0: With a sound that's as delicate as the Meissen porcelain pipes that are part of the instrument you just heard, Matthias Eisenberg was the organist in the second part of Bach's Pastorale in F.
1: It's funny, we haven't spent that much time together, except we've come together to rehearse very little and then play together. And it just worked immediately. And we did one concert before and then just did it. And it's one of the most enjoyable recording sessions I've ever had.
0: Cellist Steven Isserles found a natural collaborator in harpsichordist Richard Egar when they got together for this 2015 release of Bach's Sonatas for Viola da Gamba. It's not music we hear too often, but its sparkling brilliance shines through as much as anything Bach wrote. You'll hear this sonata, as well as more from Steven Isserles, coming up on the Bach Hour. Hello, I'm Brian McCreath. Welcome to the Bach Hour from Classical Radio Boston, WCRB, a part of WGBH. You won't find a more charming and intelligent presence on the concert stage these days than Steven Isserles. And when he was in Boston for a concert at the Isabella Stewart Gardner Museum, I couldn't resist the opportunity to spend a little time talking with him about his recording of Bach's Gamba Sonatas. That conversation, and of course the music itself, is just ahead. Also on the program today is the cantata number 134, a joyful work of thanks, originally written for the two

0: The cantata number 85 by Bach, Ich bin ein guter Hirt, or I am a good shepherd, in a performance featuring soprano Barbara Schlick, countertenor Andreas Scholl, tenor Christoph Pregardien, and bass Gotthold Schwarz, along with Concerto Vocale of Leipzig and the Baroque Ensemble of Limoges, all directed by Christoph Kwan. Violinist Alina Ibragimova was born in 1985 in Russia, about 1,000 miles west of Moscow. She now lives in London, and in 2015 she released a recording of Bach concertos, a follow-up to her 2009 release of Bach's solo violin works, made when she was only 24. When she was in town to perform with the Boston Symphony Orchestra, I asked her how Bach initially came into her life.
1: With difficulty. No, I started playing Bach when I was at school, and I remember finding it really hard. I had a sort of sense of what I wanted, but really couldn't find it. I really remember it being a struggle. I remember standing in the practice room and being frustrated, and it really took me some time to find the balance between the globality of it, the personal things, the style, it really took time.
0: The concertos that you've just recorded, was there a way that you were approaching these works that you might not have earlier on?
1: Well, my sort of hesitancy, because I thought about recording them for a long time, but I didn't want to make the disc that's the sort of combination that so many people have done already. So I wanted to do something different. And then Jonathan Cohen, the director of Arcangelo, he came up with this program of doing the harpsichord transcriptions as well. And it's a great energy. We've had so much fun.
0: And from that recording, here is the violin concerto in D minor. Jonathan Cohen directs Arcangelo with violinist Alina Ibragimova here on the Bach Hour.

David steht uns bei. Ein Heldenarm macht uns von Feinden frei. Wenn Gott mit Kraft

the Fantasia in G major, or as Bach entitled it, the Pièce d'Orgue. Masaaki Suzuki was the soloist at the Schnitger Hinz organ, an instrument with a history that goes back to the 1600s, at Martin's Church in the Dutch city of Groningen. In our collective imagination, it's probably the case that we picture Bach as an organist when he wasn't writing music or directing his ensembles. But his first instrument was the violin, and his knowledge and skill with that instrument led to the creation of a series of concertos. Here's one of them. Alina Ibrahimova is the soloist with the British ensemble Arcangelo, led by Jonathan Cohen, in Bach's Violin Concerto in E, here on the Bach Hour.

church chorales are, at their core, a reflection of belief. Their artistic beauty is a result of simplicity, but that simplicity also holds within it the potential for almost limitless emotional expression. And no composer knew how to tap that potential more than Bach, which you can hear in the cantata number 93.

A recitative and aria by the bass makes clear that that light is visible in the scripture, and an aria for the tenor celebrates the nourishment God provides, a reference to that story of Jesus feeding thousands of people. The chorus returns to close part one with a chorale setting that confirms scripture as the source of faith. In part two, all of that is brought into a more immediately relevant realm for the believer. The world is depicted as a wilderness to contend with, and faith in scripture the force that protects against danger. And that's followed by a soprano solo that promises compassion for the poor, again, through scripture. Finally, the reward for that faith is expressed through a duet for the soprano and alto soloists.